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1: This copyrighted broadcast is presented by authority of the Atlanta Braves and may not be reproduced or retransmitted in any form. And the accounts and descriptions of this game may not be disseminated without the express written consent of the Atlanta Braves.

0: Ozzy Albies has driven in both Braves runs, one with his 13th homers last time up. It's our goodies. Boy, how about that flashback? Wow. Georgia Lottery home run jackpot inning, and Ozzy takes a breaking ball for a strike. Our home run jackpot, $1,600 tonight for Jeff Burnett of Chatsworth, Georgia.
1: I was always a BC powder guy myself.
0: 0-1 pitch, a little high and away, 1-1 the count. You know, I miss John Denver. Is that kind of out of the blue?
1: Well, they played his song between innings.
0: Country Roads.
1: I thought maybe Mark Bowman was the DJ tonight.
0: He might be. 1-1 pitch, slow roller, first base, side, foul. Foul ball, 1-2. But I just miss his songs, and the entire ballpark was singing to Country Roads. You were telling me about going to a ball game at West Virginia.
1: Yeah, in Morgantown. They sing it after every game. And I was talking to the athletic director, Ren Baker, and he said, you know, we've been doing this forever here at West Virginia, and nobody really noticed nationally until their team made it to the College World Series, and it got incredible traction.
0: Sure.
1: They were singing it ever. They sang it after the men's Team USA game in Los Angeles, and the whole stadium sung along.
0: Ozzy takes outside, 2-2. Yeah, it's great.
1: I was so moved by it. West Virginia won their regional in 7 games. They had a walk-off win. The place was going nuts. Everybody stayed to sing the song. I drove to Pittsburgh that night to go to the airport hotel.
0: First of 2-2, check swing. Ozzy went, and he knew it. One out.
1: I had about an hour drive from Morgantown to Pittsburgh, and I grabbed my phone, and I played John Denver. And I played that song and repeat for about the entire hour-long drive. It was so much fun.
0: How about that? Yeah, I miss him. He had great songs, and that's just one of them. Matt Olson's 0-for-2. He lined out his last time up, backed Walker up to the right field padding. McGreevy misses outside, ball one. McGreevy's at 84 pitches, 54 strikes. Cardinals have had a left-hander tossing in their bullpen. McGreevy to the plate and a fly ball to fairly deep right center field toward the Braves bullpen, but Church says, I've got it, and he does, right on the edge of the track, 2 down. If you'd like to enter for your chance to win at least $1,000 from the Georgia Lottery, visit 680thefan.com/GA Lottery. Georgia Lottery, today could be the day. Again, if you just joined us, today is Walter Banks' birthday. He's 87 today. He always listens to the game on the radio. And, Walter, we're glad you're with us. Hope you've had a great day and hope you're feeling well.
1: I bet I can tell you what Walter did this morning.
0: Okay. Michael Harris takes a strike.
1: Because he told me years ago, he put his hand on my shoulder and he said, you know, the proper way to start the day is have a nice, tall, cold glass of water.
0: Huh.
1: And then go on and do whatever you're going to do, but have that water first.
0: Line drive caught by Weatherholt at second. He took a base hit away from Harris, and the inning is over. Well, happy birthday, Walter Banks, everybody's favorite. We've played 6. It's 2-1 Atlanta.
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4: Wrapping things up here on the Hyundai Postgame Show, Braves are 5-1 winners in Game 2. Over the St. Louis Cardinals. Rubber game, game three, coming up tomorrow night. Dustin May will be on the hill for the Cards. The 28-year-old is 5-6, has a 4.30 ERA, 22 walks, and 77 strikeouts. As you heard Walt say just a moment ago, Hurston Waldrop gets the start for the Braves. He pitched two innings, gave up two hits, walked four, and struck out three in his season debut last week. 680 game day locally at 515. Ford leadoff show at 6-5 Central across the Braves Radio Network. And first pitch between the Braves and Cardinals with Tom and Joe. 7:15 across the street at Truist Park. 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Again, your final from Truist. Braves 5, Cardinals 1.
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0: things. I've seen legal fees bankrupt people. So I actually do like CCW insurance a lot. Look, if you can't carry inside the waistband and you can't carry outside the waistband, buddy, you're running out of places on your body. I hate to say this because I hate carrying here and I don't like it. I don't believe in it really unless it's a backup piece. You might have to go ankle. You might have to go somewhere on your leg. What, Chris? Chris said pocket carry. Man, you're not going to pocket carry a SIG P365. It's just you're not pocket carrying that bad boy unless you're wearing cargo shorts. And even then, I don't know that I'd recommend it. We'll be back.
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4: Fox News, I'm Ted Lindner. President Trump and Interior Secretary Doug Burgum attended the dedication of the Theodore Roosevelt Presidential Library Wednesday. Fox's David Spunt.
5: Inside the museum, Trump signed the reauthorization to a 2020 law that pumps money into aging infrastructure in American national parks.
4: All living presidents have been invited to the July 4th opening ceremony. The president taking his inaugural ride in North Dakota on the new plane serving as Air Force One. And the first heat wave of summer 2026 gripping the central and eastern U.S. ahead of the big 4th of July holiday weekend. New Jersey Governor Mikey Sherrill on Wednesday.
6: This is not the type of heat wave we've seen in a while. This, I think the last time was about 14 years ago. This is extreme, extreme heat.
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0: After 250 years, the American experiment still isn't finished. 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
8: Hi, I'm Peter Sagal. When we were growing up, my two brothers and I just loved our Uncle Ted. He was like a really cool big brother who always brought around the best toys and took us to the best places and with whom we always had the most fun. It was odd, though, when we got older, to realize he wasn't nearly as outgoing and adventurous with other adults. I found out much later that this might have had something to do with the ostomy bag he wore ever since he was diagnosed with Crohn's disease as a teenager and had part of his lower intestine removed. Theodore Skolnick, my Uncle Ted, died last year at the age of 80, never having once mentioned his illness to me or my brothers. 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
9: Breaking in the new Air Force One, I'm Ted Lindner, Fox News. President Trump hitting the road, rails, and sky to dedicate the Theodore Roosevelt Presidential Library, making a stop in North Dakota. Fox's David Spunt with the details.
10: He's a very special man, and that's why I'm here.
11: The current commander-in-chief heaping praise on one of his presidential predecessors.
10: We dedicate a living monument to a legend, a statesman, a soldier, frontiersman, and a true American hero.
11: After landing on the new Air Force One in North Dakota, Trump arrived by train before touring the new Theodore Roosevelt Library in Medora, a town of less than 200 people. Inside the museum, Trump signed the reauthorization to a 2020 law that pumps money into aging infrastructure in American national parks. Roosevelt helped lay the groundwork for the modern-day park system.
9: That's Fox's David Spunt. The U.S. Trade Representative says the U.S.-Mexico-Canada Trade Agreement, or USMCA, will not be renewed.
12: U.S. Trade Representative Jamison Greer says after virtual meetings with Canada and Mexico, the U.S. has declined to renew the USMCA in its current form. The pact remains in force, but it's now subject to annual reviews until it's either renewed for a new term or terminated. A few weeks ago, the president had said from the Oval Office,
10: I don't know that I'm going to renew it because, to be honest with you, United States does much better. Hey, we don't need anything that Canada has. We don't need anything that Mexico has, but they need everything that we have.
12: The president said trade deficits with these countries are unacceptable. Greer says the U.S. will meet with Mexico the week of July 20th to continue negotiating. Jessica Rosenthal, Fox News.
9: Former CIA Director John Brennan suing the Trump administration, demanding a court order that would require officials to preserve records from investigations that he says are targeting him. Brennan says he's being prosecuted for vindictive reasons. 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
9: A sky-high stunt, a kiss, and a proposal more than 1,000 feet above New York City Wednesday. Fox's Carmen Roberts.
14: A couple of masked daredevils took their love to astounding heights, climbing the Empire State Building's 1,454-foot antenna to unfurl a banner and film the terrifying view from the top. After about 30 minutes, the pair climbed down, and that's when the stunt turned romantic. The man, identified as Ivan Vanya Birkas, dropped to one knee and popped the question. And Angela Nicolau appeared to say yes, later showing off the ring on Instagram. No one was injured, but the couple climbed their way into trouble. Police took the pair into custody on the ground. Carmen Roberts, Fox News.
9: The woman's Instagram account claims the couple was the subject of a 2024 Netflix documentary, Skywalkers, a Love Story, which premiered at the Sundance Film Festival that year. Record-breaking high temps expected to affect millions of people in the central and eastern U.S. through the July 4th weekend.
15: More than 65 million people across 20 states could see temperatures top 100 degrees this week, with more than 150 million currently under heat alerts. New York City Mayor Zoran Mamdani says if the forecast holds, it could be the city's hottest 4th of July since 2010.
16: The city has opened hundreds of cooling centers across the five boroughs. We have also launched a fleet of more than a dozen cool vans, where New Yorkers can access medical care and resources.
15: Forecasters are expecting Friday heat indices of 105 in Raleigh, North Carolina, 109 in Memphis, Tennessee, and 110 in Washington, D.C. Extreme heat is the number one weather-related killer in the U.S. In New York City, Tanya J. Powers, Fox News.
9: And Taylor Swift and Travis Kelce reportedly going to be tying the knot Friday at New York City's Madison Square Garden. The Associated Press saying that the couple will also hold a rehearsal dinner in the Big Apple on Thursday night. I'm Ted Lindner. This is Fox News.
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20: It's clear and muggy this morning in the low 70s. We'll head to a high in the mid-90s later today with plenty of sunshine. Staying sunny and dry, mid-90s on Friday. Sunshine, a couple of showers will sneak in on us for Independence Day, but not very widespread. Staying warm in the mid-90s. From the Georgia Weather Net, I'm meteorologist Jason William.
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1: 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I just can't put my phone down.
3: For help. So that's where Coast to Coast AM comes in and George Norrie comes in. Because you're going to have people on here that will give the government investigators an idea where to look, how to look, and what to look for. So it really does a lot of validation of the history of this show. And this is a huge step forward to getting to the truth, because for the first time, we have the U.S. government admitting that there's something to this. Really admitting there's something to this. And that's a big step for all of us.
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5: 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A good example with Cream was with Sunshine. He completely came up with the idea of this kind of reverse drum beat. He said to Ginger,
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11: It's clear and muggy this morning in the low 70s. We'll head to a high in the mid-90s later today with plenty of sunshine. Staying sunny and dry, mid-90s on Friday. Sunshine, a couple of showers will sneak in on us for Independence Day, but not very widespread. Staying warm in the mid-90s. From the Georgia Weather Net, I'm meteorologist Jason William.
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0: our help. So that's where Coast to Coast AM comes in and George Norrie comes in. Because you're going to have people on here that will give the government investigators an idea where to look, how to look, and what to look for. So it really does a lot of validation of the history of this show. And this is a huge step forward to getting to the truth, because for the first time, we have the U.S. government admitting that there's something to this. Really admitting there's something to this. And that's the big step for all of us.
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8: It's clear and muggy this morning in the low 70s. We'll head to a high in the mid-90s later today with plenty of sunshine. Staying sunny and dry, mid-90s on Friday. Sunshine, a couple of showers will sneak in on us for Independence Day, but not very widespread, staying warm in the mid-90s. From the Georgia Weather Net, I'm meteorologist Jason William.
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3: 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Theodore Skolnick, my Uncle Ted, died last year at the age of 80, never having once mentioned his illness to me or my brothers. 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
4: Dedicating the library. I'm Ted Lindner, Fox News. President Trump hitting the road, the rails in the sky to dedicate the Theodore Roosevelt Presidential Library. He made a stop in North Dakota on Wednesday.
5: He's a very special man, and that's why I'm here.
6: The current commander-in-chief heaping praise on one of his presidential predecessors.
5: We dedicate a living monument to a legend, a statesman, a soldier, frontiersman, and a true American hero.
6: After landing on the new Air Force One in North Dakota, Trump arrived by train before touring the new Theodore Roosevelt Library in Medora, a town of less than 200 people. Inside the museum, Trump signed the reauthorization to a 2020 law that pumps money into aging infrastructure in American national parks. Roosevelt helped lay the groundwork for the modern-day park system.
4: Fox's David Spunt. The U.S. beating Bosnia and Herzegovina 2-0 to reach the round of 16 in the World Cup. And former CIA Director John Brennan is suing the Trump administration, demanding a court order that would require officials to preserve records from investigations he says are targeting him. Brennan says he's being prosecuted for vindictive reasons. The U.S. Trade Representative says the U.S.-Mexico-Canada trade agreement will not be renewed.
7: U.S. Trade Representative Jamison Greer says after virtual meetings with Canada and Mexico, the U.S. has declined to renew the USMCA in its current form. The pact remains in force, but it's now subject to annual reviews until it's either renewed for a new term or terminated. A few weeks ago, the president had said from the Oval Office,
5: I don't know that I'm going to renew it because, to be honest with you, the United States does much better. Hey, we don't need anything that Canada has. We don't need anything that Mexico has, but they need everything that we have.
7: The president said trade deficits with these countries are unacceptable. Greer says the U.S. will meet with Mexico the week of July 20th.
4: Fox's Jessica Rosenthal. 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
4: Record-breaking high temperatures expected to affect millions of people in the central and eastern U.S. through the 4th of July holiday weekend. Fox's Tanya J. Powers with more.
15: More than 65 million people across 20 states could see temperatures top 100 degrees this week, with more than 150 million currently under heat alerts. New York City Mayor Zoran Mamdani says if the forecast holds, it could be the city's hottest 4th of July since 2010.
16: The city has opened hundreds of cooling centers across the five boroughs. We have also launched a fleet of more than a dozen cool vans where New Yorkers can access medical care and resources.
15: Forecasters are expecting Friday heat indices of 105 in Raleigh, North Carolina, 109 in Memphis, Tennessee, and 110 in Washington, D.C. Extreme heat is the number one weather-related killer in the U.S. In New York City, Tanya J. Powers, Fox News.
4: A sky-high stunt, a kiss, and a proposal more than 1,000 feet above New York City Wednesday. Fox's Carmen Roberts with more.
17: A couple of masked daredevils took their love to astounding heights, climbing the Empire State Building's 1,454-foot antenna to unfurl a banner and film the terrifying view from the top. After about 30 minutes, the pair climbed down, and that's when the stunt turned romantic. The man, identified as Ivan Vanya Birkas, dropped to one knee and popped the question. And Angela Nicolau appeared to say yes, later showing off the ring on Instagram. No one was injured, but the couple climbed their way into trouble. Police took the pair into custody on the ground. Carmen Roberts, Fox News.
4: The woman's Instagram account claims the couple was the subject of a 2024 Netflix documentary, Skywalkers, a Love Story, which premiered at the Sundance Film Festival that year. And Taylor Swift and Travis Kelce reportedly going to be tying the knot Friday in New York City's Madison Square Garden. The AP saying the couple will also hold a rehearsal dinner in the Big Apple Thursday night. I'm Ted Lindner. This is Fox News.
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22: It's clear and muggy this morning in the low 70s. We'll head to a high in the mid-90s later today with plenty of sunshine. Staying sunny and dry, mid-90s on Friday. Sunshine, a couple of showers will sneak in on us for Independence Day, but not very widespread. Staying warm in the mid-90s. From the Georgia Weather Net, I'm meteorologist Jason Williams.
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2: So that's where Coast to Coast AM comes in and George Norrie comes in, because you're going to have people on here that will give the government investigators an idea where to look, how to look, and what to look for. So it really does a lot of validation of the history of this show, and this is a huge step forward to getting to the truth, because for the first time we have the U.S. government admitting that there's something to this, really admitting there's something to it. And that's the big step for all of us.
3: Hello, everybody. I'm Tony Tantillo, your fresh grocer. And today's tip of the day, sugar pie pumpkins. If you want to make a wonderful pumpkin pie or a wonderful pumpkin soup, the sugar pie pumpkin is the kind to use. These pumpkins here are very edible and very delicious, although all pumpkins are, but these are a little bit sweeter. When you select these little pumpkins, what you want to do is make sure they're bright orange. If they're not orange, if they have any greening to them, don't buy them, and make sure they're not soft. Now, one thing about pumpkins that everyone should know, that pumpkin...
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11: It's clear and muggy this morning in the low 70s. We'll head to a high in the mid 90s later today with plenty of sunshine. Staying sunny and dry, mid 90s on Friday. Sunshine, a couple of showers will sneak in on us for Independence Day, but not very widespread. Staying warm in the mid 90s. From the Georgia Weather Net, I'm meteorologist Jason William.
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2: You have some dough. It's lunchtime, but there's no way you would eat just dough for lunch, right? Well, the good thing is, I have some cheese. Your friend has some tomato sauce. This random guy on the street has pepperoni in his backpack. If we bring all these ingredients together, we end up with something much better than any of them alone. A savory pizza for lunch. But each of us has not only different ingredients, but also different opinions coming from our different life experiences. If we bring all these experiences and all these opinions together in friendly, civil conversation, we end up with opinions and ideas that are better than any of our individual opinions before. So if we want to come up with better ideas for a better world,
3: 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Pizzas. It's an American thing.
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5: Brought by overnight attacks. I'm Sue Guzman, Fox News. Russia launching a large-scale attack on Ukraine's capital overnight, leaving 13 people dead and dozens injured. The attack, with ballistic and cruise missiles and drones damaging buildings and civilian infrastructure across Kyiv. Meanwhile, Russians are feeling the pain at the pump as Ukraine has been striking deeper inside its borders. Fox's Greg Palcott.
6: Long lines at gas stations all across the country as locals deal with shortages, rationing, restrictions, dry pumps. Prices more than doubling at $9 a gallon. New for a country typically energy self-sufficient. Clashes on the front lines turning into fistfights on the gas lines as social media videos show impatient customers duking it out. All due to Ukraine's new strategy, intensifying its long-range drone and missile attacks hitting Russian energy infrastructure near and far. 50 reported strikes in the last 3 months. One target hit twice this week, knocking out a chunk of Russian refinery capacity. It's not just individuals affected. It's also farmers, service providers, companies. Even Russian President Putin can't cover this one up.
5: Ukrainian President Vladimir Zelensky says the strategy is about making it harder for Russia to continue its war effort by targeting the infrastructure that sustains it. President Trump is optimistic that a deal can be worked out as negotiators continue peace meetings in Qatar.
7: The Wall Street Journal reports that he actually shelved renewed military action against the regime in order to keep diplomacy on track. That's also a sentiment, by the way, echoed by the vice president.
8: If they try to start shooting at commercial vessels again, that's going to change our calculus, but right now what the president has said is go and make a deal, go and negotiate in good faith, and that's what he's empowered us to do.
7: The journal also reports the president has told aides he's prepared to let talks continue past the August 18th deadline rather than risk yet another military clash, if at all possible.
5: Fox's Kevin Cork, America's listening to Fox News.
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5: The U.S. beginning the knockout stage at the FIFA World Cup Wednesday. Fox's Tony Genualdo with a recap.
21: The United States is moving on to the round of 16 at the FIFA World Cup.
22: To the deflection, Balogun scores! Flo Balogun, first to react to the deflection! He'll do the LeBron celebration! It's 1-0 U.S.
21: Courtesy of Fox, Flo Balogun scoring for the U.S. in the 45th minute against Bosnia and Herzegovina. The U.S. took a 1-0 lead into the half, but in the second half, Balogun was sent off with a red card after stepping on the ankle of a Bosnian player. But shorthanded, playing 10-on-11, the Americans got a cushion on a free kick from Malik Tillman in the 82nd minute. They win it 2-0 to advance. They will play Belgium on Monday night in Seattle. Tony Genualdo, Fox News.
5: Tens of millions of people in the Midwest and Northeast dealing with record-breaking temperatures. Forecasters warn it could last through most of the holiday weekend. New Jersey Governor Mikey Sherrill with some advice.
23: If you're going out, drink water, stay in the shade, be smart.
5: In New York City, where a heat emergency has been declared, hundreds of cooling centers have been opened. Heat indices of 105 expected Friday in Raleigh, North Carolina, 109 in Memphis. And Taylor Swift and Travis Kelce will reportedly tie the knot at Madison Square Garden in New York City on Friday.
24: We know it's a black tie affair, and the only reason we even have these details is because a source was able to get their hands on a New York City permit that lays it all out here, outlines a rehearsal dinner July 2nd at the Garden with about 100 guests, followed by a wedding celebration on the 3rd. With about 1,000 people. So there's going to be a lot of crowds, a lot of paparazzi. And this week, crews spent hours, and I mean hours, unloading boxes of equipment outside the garden, including decorative tree branches outside of what appeared to be this black tie celebration. There is a strict no cell phone policy for guests, vendors, and even security.
5: Fox's Alexis McAdams reporting, and reportedly some members of Kelce's team staying at a nearby hotel over the weekend. I'm Sue Guzman. This is Fox.
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28: It's clear and muggy this morning in the low 70s. We'll head to a high in the mid-90s later today with plenty of sunshine. Staying sunny and dry, mid-90s on Friday. Sunshine, a couple of showers will sneak in on us for Independence Day, but not very widespread. Staying warm in the mid-90s. From the Georgia Weather Net, I'm meteorologist Jason Williams.
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2: Men are health. So that's where Coast to Coast AM comes in and George Norrie comes in. Because you're going to have people on here that will give the government investigators an idea where to look, how to look, and what to look for. So it really does a lot of validation of the history of this show. And this is a huge step forward to getting to the truth, because for the first time, we have the U.S. government admitting that there's something to this. Really admitting there's something to this. And that's a big step for all of us.
3: Hello, everybody. I'm Tony Tantola, your fresh grocer, and today we're going to do a tip on cluster tomatoes. Okay, backyard tomatoes are all about dying, but cluster tomatoes are fantastic. Now, we've talked about these tomatoes before. These are the tomatoes that are attached to the stem. They're also called stem tomatoes. Four, five, six tomatoes, all attached together. What makes these so great, besides growing in hothouses so they control the environment, they're still pulling nutrients from the stem. So the greener that stem is and the redder those tomatoes are, the better.
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6: You have some dough. 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Well, the good thing is, I have some cheese. 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
8: It's clear and muggy this morning in the low 70s. We'll head to a high in the mid-90s later today with plenty of sunshine. Staying sunny and dry, mid-90s on Friday. Sunshine, a couple of showers will sneak in on us for Independence Day, but not very widespread, staying warm in the mid-90s. From the Georgia Weather Net, I'm meteorologist Jason William.
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2: You have some dough. It's lunchtime, but there's no way you would eat just dough for lunch, right? Well, the good thing is, I have some cheese. Your friend has some tomato sauce. This random guy on the street has pepperoni in his backpack. If we bring all these ingredients together, we end up with something much better than any of them alone. A savory pizza for lunch. But each of us has not only different ingredients, but also different opinions coming from our different life experiences. If we bring all these experiences and all these opinions together in friendly, civil conversation, we end up with opinions and ideas that are better than any of our individual opinions before. So if we want to come up with better ideas for a better world,
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5: More talks with Iran. I'm Ted Lindner, Fox News. U.S. negotiators in Qatar for talks with mediators as the administration tries to work out final details of a peace plan with Iran. This is the administration hasn't taken military options off of the table. Fox's Trey Yinks with the latest for us this morning.
6: Amid reports that President Trump is still considering military options against Iran, he was asked about the state of negotiations and the memorandum of understanding. Special envoys Kushner and Witkoff met Tuesday with the prime minister of Qatar in Doha. The conversations focused on advancing the MOU with Iran that involves keeping the Strait of Hormuz open and starting discussions on Iran's nuclear program. Technical talks on the nuclear issue are moving forward today as planned as traffic continues to increase in the strait. U.S. mediators remain confident the current framework could lead to Iran making serious nuclear concessions.
5: Meantime, Russia launched a large-scale attack on Ukraine's capital overnight, leaving at least 13 people dead, many others injured. The attack with ballistic and cruise missiles and drones damaging buildings and civilian infrastructure across Kyiv. Russia continuing to feel the pain at the pump as Ukraine strikes deeper inside its borders. Fox's Greg Palcott.
7: Long lines at gas stations all across the country as locals deal with shortages, rationing, restrictions, dry pumps. Prices more than doubling at $9 a gallon. New for a country typically energy self-sufficient. Clashes on the front lines turning into fistfights on the gas lines as social media videos show impatient customers duking it out. All due to Ukraine's new strategy, intensifying its long-range drone and missile attacks hitting Russian energy infrastructure near and far. 50 reported strikes in the last 3 months. One target hit twice this week, knocking out a chunk of Russian refinery capacity. It's not just individuals affected. It's also farmers, service providers, companies. Even Russian President Putin can't cover this one up.
5: And the U.S. beats Bosnia and Herzegovina 2-0 to reach the round of 16 in the World Cup. 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
5: Later this morning, the Labor Department releasing the key jobs report for the month of June. Fox's Hillary Barsky has a preview for us.
10: Economists are expecting that employers added 110,000 jobs in June, trailing May's much stronger than expected tally of 172,000. The unemployment rate is forecast to hold steady at 4.3% for the fourth consecutive month. After a sluggish 2025, the labor market has showed resilience and picked up with the average year-to-date pace of about 114,000 new jobs per month. The key question is whether the labor market is still strong enough to support more Fed tightening or whether slower hiring and any uptick in unemployment is a sign that the oil shock and broader uncertainty are taking a toll on the economy. Hillary Barsky, Fox News.
5: Record-breaking high temperatures expected to affect millions of people in the central and eastern U.S. through the 4th of July holiday weekend.
11: More than 65 million people across 20 states could see temperatures top 100 degrees this week, with more than 150 million currently under heat alerts. New York City Mayor Zoran Mamdani says if the forecast holds, it could be the city's hottest 4th of July since 2010.
12: The city has opened hundreds of cooling centers across the five boroughs. We have also launched a fleet of more than a dozen cool vans where New Yorkers can access medical care and resources.
11: Forecasters are expecting Friday heat indices of 105 in Raleigh, North Carolina, 109 in Memphis, Tennessee, and 110 in Washington, D.C. Extreme heat is the number one weather-related killer in the U.S. In New York City, Tanya J. Powers, Fox News.
5: And cops say at least eight monks are dead after a pickup truck driven by an 11-year-old boy crashed into a group of 35 on a pilgrimage. This is happening in Thailand. Five of the monks were declared dead at the scene. The others died later at a hospital. And Taylor Swift and Travis Kelce are reportedly going to be tying the knot Friday in New York City at Madison Square Garden. I'm Ted Lindner. This is Fox News.
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16: It's clear and muggy this morning in the low 70s. We'll head to a high in the mid-90s later today with plenty of sunshine. Staying sunny and dry, mid-90s on Friday. Sunshine, a couple of showers will sneak in on us for Independence Day, but not very widespread. Staying warm in the mid-90s. From the Georgia Weather Net, I'm meteorologist Jason William.
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0: The Constitution is America's foundational document that every U.S. citizen should know. It establishes rights, responsibilities, and governmental roles. This knowledge isn't just for politicians, but for us as everyday Americans. Citizens need to understand what the Constitution says and what it doesn't say, because it protects our unalienable rights, rights no one can take away or infringe. Without knowledge of our constitutional rights, we will fail to realize when they are violated.
1: Liberty. It's an American thing. From AmericanThing.org.

0: You have a seat at the head of America's kitchen table. 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
1: Hey, Mike, it's Jimmy Suits from Harvard Yards. Good morning, brother. Good morning. You were talking about coming up to the Kennedy Center.
2: Yes.
1: Let me know. I'll take you and Nick all over Boston to Harvard, to Quincy Market. Brother, come on, let's go. Also, I see USA won last night. Did Red. Did you watch the game?
2: I did.
1: You must not have, because we won. God bless.
2: Yeah,
1: happy
2: we did not.
1: Happy 4th of July, brothers.
2: Happy 4th of July. We did not allow Red to be our watchman on the wall for the World Cup last night. That was a disaster last time. Our designated survivor was Jeffrey. And victory. 2-0 on the pitch took place. All right, if you're just waking up, 27 minutes after the hour, the Vice President, J.D. Vance, is praising the military as the country gets ready to celebrate 250 years. Mark Mayfield reports.
3: He spoke at the Naval Air Station Oceana in Virginia Beach, Virginia, Wednesday morning.
4: Part of the reason why we, in our political leadership, are able to do what we do is because the world over, bad guys and good guys, friends and foes, allies and enemies, are afraid of you.
3: He told the troops he's grateful for all of them willing to put on the uniform to protect the country. Vance added they make it possible for Americans to pursue the American dream. He also praised President Trump, saying he has given the military clearly defined missions and the tools needed to accomplish them. I'm Mark Mayfield.
2: The latest rounds of talks between the U.S. and Iran have ended with no major developments.
5: Officials in Qatar, though, claim there was positive progress in the talks that wrapped up Wednesday in Doha. Negotiators for the two countries reportedly spent both days discussing the Strait of Hormuz and unfreezing Iranian funds. President Trump said Wednesday the two sides were making progress and told reporters that, quote, the denuclearization of Iran is moving along well. The next meeting between the U.S. and Iran will take place after the funeral for Iran's late supreme leader, Ayatollah Khamenei, who is due to be buried next week. I'm Tammy Trujillo.
2: Recent polling shows Republicans holding just a slight edge in the battle for majority of the U.S. Senate. We get more from Scott Carr in Washington.
6: According to a New York Times and Siena poll, that's despite Democrats remaining competitive in six key Senate battleground states. Democrats lead the Senate races in North Carolina and Maine, while the candidates in Texas are currently tied at 47% each. The poll says Republicans hold a slim lead over Democrats in Iowa, Alaska, and Ohio. Democrats would have to net four seats in the upcoming election in November to take control of the upper chamber. I'm Scott Carr in Washington.
2: In sports, Team USA 2-0 over Bosnia. They advance now to the round of 16 versus Belgium on Monday night at 7 o'clock. In baseball, Rays shut out the Royals 4-0. Tigers in extra innings 6-1 over the Yankees. Cardinals lost 5-1 to the Braves. Guardians pounded the Rangers 9-4. Reds lost 4-2 to the Brew Crew. Pirates lost 10-6 to the Phillies. Padres lost in a close one to the Cubs 23-3. D-backs fell 6-4 to the Giants, and the A's 7-1 over the Dodgers. Birthdays today, Lindsay Lohan is 40. Barbie Margot Robbie is 36. The great Larry David from Curb Your Enthusiasm, 79. And I always think of headaches and goodies powder. Richard Petty, 89 years old today. If it's your birthday, happy birthday. We're so glad you were born. And thanks for making your morning show a part of your big day. When we come back. Talk a little bit about our pets on this 4th of July. One of the best pet trainers you'll ever meet. Stick around. This is your morning show, 30 after.
7: 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Your morning show is my morning show. Michael Durger.
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10: A new state report finds about 87% of pregnancy-related deaths in Georgia were preventable. Liz Kennedy explains why.
11: Those deaths were due to a severe shortage of rural doctors driving the crisis. The Georgia Commission on Maternal and Infant Health delivered the data to state lawmakers this week, warning that three-quarters of the state's high-risk pregnancy specialists are clustered around Metro Atlanta. According to the commission, the entire state has only 76 of these specialists, with only 11 in all of South Georgia. State lawmakers will decide next whether to use tax dollars to fund the new safety plan.
10: The death of an active duty soldier under investigation in Chatham County. Officers found her shot to death inside a unit at the Ford's Point Apartments off Ogeechee Road last night. Officers arrested her husband, Taj Hemphill, for murder. The victim was assigned to the 3rd Infantry Division at Fort Stewart. The city of Port Wentworth is starting to enforce a semi-truck ban on one of its highways. Trucks are banned on Coastal Highway from Grange Road to Bonnie Bridge, which covers roughly 2 miles. The city manager says officers gave out 500 warnings in June before full enforcement began. City officials made the change in order to improve safety and create a more pedestrian-friendly area. A child being treated for injuries suffered in a Liberty County shark bite. Coast Guard officials responded to Sunbury Boat Ramp near Asabaugh Island. One boater tells WTOC the victim was bit on the leg while fishing with several others. The child is being cared for at a Savannah hospital, and an effort is now underway to recall the Hall County Sheriff from office. I'm Scott Kimbler.
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17: Another sunny, hot day across southwest Georgia, high in the mid-90s. A few pop-up thunderstorms around through the afternoon and evening hours. Mainly clear overnight tonight, low 74. We'll keep it mostly sunny and hot Friday and Independence Day Saturday, highs in the upper 90s. I'm Georgia WeatherNet meteorologist KJ Allen.
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0: not two, not three, but your top five stories of the day next. And then we'll go to the White House and visit with John Decker. A new poll indicates the U.S. Senate, it's close. Slightly leaning Republican, but close. What's the president's agenda if the Democrats get power? That and more as your morning show continues next.
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2: 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The NASCAR Cup Series is back in action on Sunday evening at Chicagoland Speedway. Atlanta Braves were winners yesterday as they defeated the St. Louis Cardinals 5-1. Ronaldo Lopez got the win. He's 4-1. Braves now 50-34. The Braves and Cardinals back at Truist Park tonight. Hurston Waldrep will get the start for Atlanta. Dustin May will start for St. Louis. United States got a goal in the 45th minute and added another one on a free kick in the 82nd minute. And the U.S. defeated Bosnia-Herzegovina 2-0 in the round of 32. The U.S. is on to the round of 16 on Monday night when they take on Belgium in Seattle. Bundle auto and home, renters, or condo, and save with Progressive. I'm John Thayer with the Sports Flash on Talk Radio 99.3 and 1590.
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0: 250 years later, and the Constitution is still the owner's manual. Happy birthday, America, from your morning show with Michael Del Giorno.
1: Ditto that, Mike McCann, 28 minutes after the hour. More with David Zanotti on America Turning 250 coming up. Next hour, David Bonson. Lucky for you, our economist is also a theologian. Can a nation that is no longer under God, completely divided, still have liberty and justice for all at 250 years? We'll talk about America 250, intent versus reality. We'll do that next hour as well. All right, the latest rounds of talks between the U.S. and Iran have ended. No major developments. Search and rescue, we may have moved on, but they haven't in Venezuela. Search and rescue teams are still combing through rubble in Venezuela, where the death toll has now risen to over 2,300. Over 6,000 people have been pulled from debris. Tens of thousands are still missing. Yes, it's a heat dome. And it's impacting millions across the eastern part of the country just in time for the 4th of July weekend. And Team USA beat Bosnia 2-0 on the pitch last night. So we advance now to the knockout round of 16 versus Belgium. That'll be Monday night at 7 o'clock. And we're expecting, I guess, Minions and Monsters to be the big holiday weekend take home. We'll have more on that coming up. And today is a day we celebrate. And for a growing number of us, we say we've seen. Bree Tennis has that story coming up next half hour. Birthdays today, Lindsay Lohan is 40. Barbie Margot Robbie is 36. The great Larry David from Curb Your Enthusiasm is 79. Racer Richard Petty. What was it? Goldie? No, what was it? Headache powder.
2: Oh, goodies. Always... goodies.
1: Goodies. Goodies. I always think of goodies. Goodies. Richard Petty is 89. And soccer star, my favorite soccer player, a female, Alex Morgan, 37. If it's your birthday, happy birthday. We are so glad you were born. Happy birthday to you. Happy birthday to America. And your morning show continues next.
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8: A record-breaking amount of Georgians are expected to travel over the 4th of July weekend.
9: Despite higher prices, experts predict that at least 72 million people will drive or fly for the Independence Day holiday. And of those, AAA reports over 2.4 million are from Georgia and will primarily travel by car. But if you're flying out, Lori Lina with the Savannah Hilton Head International Airport tells WSAV-TV it's best to plan for the unexpected.
10: Traffic happens on 95. Parking is not exactly what you thought it was going to be, so it might take a few more minutes.
9: She also says they're bracing for a surge of travelers to pass through the airport between Friday and Sunday. I'm Liz Kennedy.
8: A Crawford County man facing charges connected to a dogfighting operation. He remains in jail without bond after he was arrested last week on illegal dogfighting, firearms, and drug violations. Multiple agencies took part in a raid at a home on Andrews Road in Knoxville. Close to two dozen dogs were rescued from the property. GBI investigating a double homicide in southwest Georgia. Family members reportedly discovered the two 17-year-olds shot to death in Preston Wednesday. Residents say a victim's mother tracked his phone after he failed to show up before a curfew Tuesday night. The search underway for a suspect. Another fish kill being investigated in a river that runs through Atlanta. The dead fish were first discovered last weekend in the South River, where it crosses under Jonesboro Road. The Environmental Protection Division trying to determine if it was caused by a chemical spill at South River Water Reclamation Center in southeast Atlanta. More than 40,000 fish died in the Chattahoochee River last month after it rained 3 inches in an hour. I'm Scott Kimbler.
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16: Another sunny, hot day across southwest Georgia, high in the mid-90s. A few pop-up thunderstorms around through the afternoon and evening hours. Mainly clear overnight tonight, low 74. We'll keep it mostly sunny and hot Friday and Independence Day Saturday, highs in the upper 90s. I'm Georgia WeatherNet meteorologist KJ Allen.
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0: 90. United States got a goal in the 45th minute and added another one on a free kick in the 82nd minute, and the U.S. defeated Bosnia-Herzegovina 2-0 in the round of 32. The U.S. is on to the round of 16 on Monday night when they take on Belgium in Seattle. The NASCAR Cup Series is back in action on Sunday evening at Chicagoland Speedway. Atlanta Braves were winners yesterday as they defeated the St. Louis Cardinals 5-1. Ronaldo Lopez got the win. He's 4-1. Braves now 50-34. The Braves and Cardinals back at Truist Park tonight. Hurston Waldrip will get the start for Atlanta. Dustin May will start for St. Louis. 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
14: By the way, you think Lenny Kravitz was influenced by Jimi Hendrix? Maybe just
15: maybe
14: a little.
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14: For my listeners in Louisville and Lexington, here's a little update. Former state Former Senate Majority Leader Mitch McConnell was reportedly found unconscious at his Washington, D.C. home on June 14th after a possible heart attack. Mark Mayfield has the details of this report.
15: Multiple outlets are citing emergency services audio from that day. The office of the 84-year-old Republican from Kentucky confirms he was hospitalized on June 14th, but is not addressing the new reports. McConnell, who is retiring from the Senate at the end of this year, has not returned to the Senate since this latest health incident. I'm Mark Mayfield.
14: The government's June jobs report will be released today.
16: It's coming out a day earlier than normal due to the upcoming July 4th holiday. Most analysts expect to see that 115,000 jobs were added last month. In comparison, May's jobs report showed the economy added 172,000 new jobs. I'm Tammy Trujillo.
14: Well, the U.S., Team USA won 2-0 over Bosnia. They advance now to the round of 16. That'll be against Belgium on Monday night at 7 o'clock. In baseball, Rays shut out the Royals 4-0. Tigers in extra innings, and they made use of them, 6-1 over the Yankees. Cardinals lost 5-1 to the Braves. Guardians pounded the Rangers 9-4. Reds lost 4-2 to the Brew Crew. Pirates lost 10-6 to the Phillies. Padres, very close one at Wrigley. They lost 23-3 to the Cubs. D-backs fell 6-4 to the Giants, and the A's 7-1 over the Dodgers. Birthdays today, Lindsay Lohan, 40. Barbie, Margot Robbie, 36. Larry David from Curb Your Enthusiasm, 79. And racer Richard Petty is 89. If it's your birthday, happy birthday. We're so glad you were born. And thanks for making your morning show a part of that big day. All right, when we come back, always revealing, often entertaining, mostly revealing, it's your sounds of the day next.
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2: A new state report finds about 87% of pregnancy-related deaths in Georgia were preventable. Liz Kennedy explains why.
3: Those deaths were due to a severe shortage of rural doctors, driving the crisis. The Georgia Commission on Maternal and Infant Health delivered the data to state lawmakers this week, warning that three-quarters of the state's high-risk pregnancy specialists are clustered around Metro Atlanta. According to the commission, the entire state has only 76 of these specialists, with only 11 in all of South Georgia. State lawmakers will decide next whether to use tax dollars to fund the new safety plan.
2: The death of an active duty soldier under investigation in Chatham County. Officers found her shot to death inside a unit at the Ford's Point Apartments off Ogeechee Road last night. Officers arrested her husband, Taj Hemphill, for murder. The victim was assigned to the 3rd Infantry Division at Fort Stewart. The city of Port Wentworth is starting to enforce a semi-truck ban on one of its highways. Trucks are banned on Coastal Highway from Grange Road to Bonnie Bridge, which covers roughly 2 miles. The city manager says officers gave out 500 warnings in June before full enforcement began. City officials made the change in order to improve safety and create a more pedestrian-friendly area. A child being treated for injuries suffered in a Liberty County shark bite. Coast Guard officials responded to Sunbury Boat Ramp near Asaba Island. One boater tells WTOC the victim was bit on the leg while fishing with several others. The child is being cared for at a Savannah hospital, and an effort is now underway to recall the Hall County Sheriff from office. I'm Scott Kimbler.
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9: Another sunny, hot day across southwest Georgia, high in the mid-90s. A few pop-up thunderstorms around through the afternoon and evening hours. Mainly clear overnight tonight, low 74. We'll keep it mostly sunny and hot Friday and Independence Day Saturday, highs in the upper 90s. I'm Georgia WeatherNet meteorologist KJ Allen.
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14: Summer's officially here, and if there's one thing that brings families together this time of year, it's firing up that grill. Beef is usually right in the middle of it. One thing that we like to remind people is that great grilling starts before the food ever hits the grill. Keep your beef refrigerated until you're ready to cook. Use separate plates for raw and cooked meat, and always wash those hands and utensils after handling raw beef. Another tip is to let your steaks rest for about 5 to 10 minutes after they come off the grill. It'll allow all those juices to redistribute throughout the meat instead of just running out onto your plate, giving you a more flavorful and tender steak. Here at the Georgia Beef Board, we're also always finding fun ways to celebrate grilling season. We recently wrapped up our summer grilling giveaway in partnership with the Dairy Alliance. Three lucky Georgians took home a basket filled with grilling essentials, beef-themed items, and dairy products, perfect for summer cookouts. It was a great opportunity to remind consumers that beef and dairy are an

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1: A record-breaking amount of Georgians are expected to travel over the 4th of July weekend.
2: Despite higher prices, experts predict that at least 72 million people will drive or fly for the Independence Day holiday. And of those, AAA reports over 2.4 million are from Georgia and will primarily travel by car. But if you're flying out, Lori Lina with the Savannah Hilton Head International Airport tells WSAB-TV it's best to plan for the unexpected.
3: Traffic happens on 95. Parking is not exactly what you thought it was going to be, so it might take, you know, a few more minutes.
2: She also says they're bracing for a surge of travelers to pass through the airport between Friday and Sunday. I'm Liz Kennedy.
1: A Crawford County man facing charges connected to a dogfighting operation. He remains in jail without bond after he was arrested last week on illegal dogfighting, firearms, and drug violations. Multiple agencies took part in a raid at a home on Andrews Road in Knoxville. Close to two dozen dogs were rescued from the property. GBI investigating a double homicide in southwest Georgia. Family members reportedly discovered the two 17-year-olds shot to death in Preston Wednesday. Residents say a victim's mother tracked his phone after he failed to show up before a curfew Tuesday night. The search underway for a suspect. Another fish kill being investigated in a river that runs through Atlanta. The dead fish were first discovered last weekend in the South River where it crosses under Jonesboro Road. The Environmental Protection Division trying to determine if it was caused by a chemical spill at South River Water Reclamation Center in southeast Atlanta. More than 40,000 fish died in the Chattahoochee River last month after it rained 3 inches in an hour. I'm Scott Kimbler.
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10: WALG Albany weather.
11: Another sunny, hot day across southwest Georgia. High in the mid-90s. A few pop-up thunderstorms around through the afternoon and evening hours. Mainly clear overnight tonight. Low 74. We'll keep it mostly sunny and hot Friday and Independence Day Saturday. Highs in the upper 90s. I'm Georgia WeatherNet meteorologist KJ Allen.
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0: 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I've been surfing here since I was a kid. Now, seeing my grandson out on the water, it means everything to me. Watching him and taking in the blue waves, the sea breeze, the blurry horizon.
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9: In Ag News from the Southeast AgNet, one of the biggest policy stories affecting agriculture this week is now officially on Capitol Hill. House Agriculture Committee Chairman Glenn G.T. Thompson has introduced the Securing Agriculture's Workforce Act of 2026, a bipartisan bill aimed at overhauling the H-2A guest worker program that many fruit, vegetable, and nursery growers rely on. The legislation has been assigned H.R. 9535 and is now before Congress. Chairman Thompson says the bill focuses on three major goals: expanding access to legal agricultural workers, controlling labor costs, and streamlining what many growers say has become an overly complicated H-2A process. One of the most significant changes would allow H-2A workers to fill temporary agricultural jobs lasting up to 350 days, instead of limiting the program primarily to seasonal workers. That would open the door for year-round industries like dairy, pork, poultry, and some livestock operations that currently have little or no access to the program. The legislation would also establish a single online application portal shared by federal agencies, allow multi-year housing certifications, revise how the Adverse Effect Wage Rate, or AEWR, is calculated to provide greater wage stability, and update the definition of agricultural labor to better reflect today's farming operations. The proposal is drawing strong support from agricultural organizations. The Ag Wage Reform Coalition, whose members include the Georgia Fruit and Vegetable Growers Association and other specialty crop organizations, says the bill addresses many of the labor challenges threatening domestic fruit, vegetable, nursery, and horticultural production. Chris Butts, executive director of the Georgia Fruit and Vegetable Growers Association, called it one of the most comprehensive agricultural workforce reform efforts in decades. The legislation still faces a long road through Congress, and any immigration-related bills is expected to generate significant debate. But for growers across Florida, Georgia, and Alabama, it's the most serious effort in years to reform the agricultural labor system. I'm Josh McGill for Southeast AgNet.
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1: The heat is causing potential for danger in parts of Georgia again today. The northwestern corner of the state is under an extreme heat warning until tonight. The heat index in those areas is expected to climb well above 100 degrees. Most of the rest of the region is under a heat advisory. A record 72 million people are expected to travel for Independence Day, marking the busiest July 4th holiday weekend ever. In Georgia, over 2.4 million will travel, with more than 2.1 million planning to drive. AAA spokeswoman Montre Waters tells WSAV-TV, despite higher gas and airfare prices, families are adjusting.
2: They're not necessarily canceling trips, and they're doing that by taking shorter trips, staying closer to home. Travel still remains a priority, even if the budgets are tighter.
1: Meanwhile, airport officials in Georgia are expecting a surge in travelers between Friday and Sunday. The CDC is investigating a mystery diarrhea outbreak unrelated to international travel that's turned up in Georgia, North Carolina, and 15 other states. Sarah Lee Kessler reports.
3: It's called cyclosporiasis, and it's caused by a microscopic parasite that gets into the body through food and water contaminated by feces. New York has been hit the hardest, anywhere from 31 to 80 of the 145 cases reported. New Jersey is second. Cases have been reported from Alaska to Texas to Florida. Symptoms include watery diarrhea, stomach cramping, gas, nausea, vomiting, and fatigue. 20 people hospitalized during this outbreak, which began 2 months ago. The CDC is trying to pinpoint the cause. I'm Sarah Lee Kessler.
1: A child is being treated for injuries suffered in a Liberty County shark bite. Coast Guard officials responded to Sunbury Boat Ramp near Ossabaw Island Wednesday afternoon. One boater told WTOC the victim was bit on the leg while fishing with several others. I'm Thomas Cage.
0: This has been GNN News on the Georgia News Network.
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10: WALG Albany weather.
11: Another sunny, hot day across southwest Georgia, high in the mid-90s. A few pop-up thunderstorms around through the afternoon and evening hours. Mainly clear overnight tonight, low 74. We'll keep it mostly sunny and hot Friday and Independence Day Saturday, highs in the upper 90s. I'm Georgia WeatherNet meteorologist KJ Allen.
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0: 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Damaging winds, thunderstorms, flash floods, hurricanes. The WALG Weather Center gives you accurate, up-to-date weather forecasts and storm information. When severe weather strikes in South Georgia, count on Talk Radio 99.3 FM and 1590 WALG.
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6: It's time for Farm and Ranch Headlines on the Southeast AgNet. I'm Tyron Spearman reporting. Checking on the peanut crop and its advance with the temperatures getting higher and higher. Earlier this week, they evaluated the crop at 2% very poor, 6% poor, 30 fair, and 56 good, with 6 excellent, and that is nationwide. On the southeast, they're showing Georgia, 50% of their crop, they say, is pegging. The 5-year average is 48. The soil temperature and soil moisture is down or better in some places, and mixture all across the state, 3% very short, 20% short, 53% adequate, and 24% surplus. So there are some wet areas in Georgia. Alabama showing pegging at 31% of their crop. 27% is their average. Their soil moisture is at 1% very short, 7% short, 67% adequate, and 25% surplus. So some other wet areas, but this dry temperature is going to bring it down. Florida showing 37% of their crop pegging. 42 is their 5-year average. They said their crop is top soil moisture of 8% very short, 25 short, 56 adequate, and 11 surplus. But all nationwide, the crop is still looking pretty good. The farmers are worried about the heat and what it will do to dryland peanuts as they get ready to crank up all the irrigation units across the southeast.
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11: This week, Americans all across our nation are filled with joy and excitement and anticipation as we prepare for one of the proudest moments in our history. 250 years, think about that. 3 days from now, we will celebrate the 250th anniversary of the signing of the Declaration of Independence. What a document that was. And this week, we look back on 250 years of glorious freedom, and we took so much time and so much effort. And by the way, on July 4th, it's going to be approximately 107 degrees out. And I'm going to go and I'm going to make a really long speech just to show that I can do anything.
12: Right. That is the President of the United States having fun. The prompter went down yesterday in the dedication of the TR Library in North Dakota. The goal was to make North Dakota as attractive as South Dakota is with Mount Rushmore. Now you have a reason to go to North Dakota in the Badlands, and it looks really cool. I can't tell you how many people watched yesterday's ceremony and thought, I got to go to North Dakota. Thankfully, I did twice. And it is pretty amazing. It really is. And knowing that how it rounded out who Teddy Roosevelt was, the rich kid who was a really sickly kid, ended up being an Ivy League grad, an honors grad, a fantastic author, extremely learned man who loved American history. And then with learning about the Midwest and what ranchers and what cowboys went through, seeing it firsthand gave him an additional understanding. Having a mom that grew up in the South whose brothers, his uncles fought.

0: I'm Susan Lee, and this is the Fox Business Report.
1: The Dow is rallying on expectations the Federal Reserve might pull back any plans to raise interest rates after job growth moderated in June. There were 57,000 new jobs created, and in the previous 2 months, the number of new jobs was revised lower. A bright spot in the report, the unemployment rate declined to 4.2%. Rivian shares are up 12%. Its sales rose in the recent quarter, and the electric vehicle company is raising expectations for the year. Rivian, based in Irvine, California, has never turned an annual profit. Economists say the recent heat wave in Europe and the U.S. likely to be reflected in the global economy. Economists at Dutch Bank ING say canceled events and closed schools in Europe bring back memories of the pandemic lockdowns, but movie theater chains are expected to benefit. That's your Fox Business Report. I'm Jenny Cosola. Invested in you.
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6: Hey, joining me is Kimberly Smith with the Sawiga Council on Aging.
7: Periodically, we have lunch and learns where we will invite our seniors to come in, have lunch with us, and then hear from an expert. It could be, again, wills, estate planning, mm-hmm. or, you know what I mean, just how to deal with dementia. Anybody 60 and older that just want to live a better life, they're welcome to come join our program. We like to have pre-registration, especially for our educational classes or any classes outside of our wellness programs. You can call our agency at 432-0994, option 3. 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
6: How can people find out about you? 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
7: We do have a quarterly magazine that comes out. 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We also have our website, which is sawigacoa.org, and or you can call us at 432-0994, option 3.
6: You also offer chronic disease management, especially about diabetes. Tell us about that.
7: Yes. So we offer two evidence-based programs that are evidence-based because

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0: Welcome back in, Clay and Buck. Take some of your calls today for sure as we roll into America 250. And Matt in Oklahoma's got an interesting take here. Matt, appreciate the call. Fire away.
1: John, appreciate you having me on. The comment that I wanted to make is I work in the oil industry, and I do work with several younger men that are 25 to 30 years old, and they make pretty good money, but none of them can afford a house. They're all upset about that. They're tired of renting. They're also looking at their future of being able to retire, and they're all highly concerned about that. Here they're going to spend the next 20 to 30 years of their lives putting money in Social Security, Medicare, Medicaid. Are they going to have anything to show for that? They're tired of the government spending all of their money. You've got these Democrats who open the borders, let all these illegals in, and turn around and give all of our money to them.
0: Yep.
1: And then for the last 10 or 15 years, you have these Republicans who stand around with their hands in their pockets and don't really care because, hey, that's cheap labor for their companies.
0: Thank you for the call, and I'm going to dive into some of this. I tweeted at my friend Tommy Lahren this week that Democrats are wrong on everything, but unfortunately, Republicans are pretty much incompetent when it comes to trying to fix the things that Democrats are destroying. And I understand the frustration out there. I think in addition to social media lifestyle concerns, and I would point out that every generation thinks that they're never going to be able to afford homes. I'm the last Gen X year. Everybody in Gen X thought we were screwed. Everybody in the millennials thought they were screwed. The data actually reflects that oftentimes people are in front of, I'll talk about that data, where others have been in the past. And I've also got some very positive data. But I'll tell you more about that when I come back. And I want to tell you, putting a self-protection tool in the hands of a college-bound child, that can make a lot of sense. That's what Saber's all about. 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
4: The heat is causing potential for danger in parts of Georgia again today. The northwestern corner of the state is under an extreme heat warning until tonight. The heat index in those areas is expected to climb well above 100 degrees. Most of the rest of the region is under a heat advisory. A record 72 million people are expected to travel for Independence Day, marking the busiest July 4th holiday weekend ever. In Georgia, over 2.4 million will travel, with more than 2.1 million planning to drive. AAA spokeswoman Montre Waters tells WSAV-TV, despite higher gas and airfare prices, families are adjusting.
5: They're not necessarily canceling trips, and they're doing that by taking shorter trips, staying closer to home. Travel still remains a priority, even if the budgets are tighter.
4: Meanwhile, airport officials in Georgia are expecting a surge in travelers between Friday and Sunday. The CDC is investigating a mystery diarrhea outbreak unrelated to international travel that's turned up in Georgia, North Carolina, and 15 other states. Sarah Lee Kessler reports.
6: It's called cyclosporiasis, and it's caused by a microscopic parasite that gets into the body through food and water contaminated by feces. New York has been hit the hardest, anywhere from 31 to 80 of the 145 cases reported. New Jersey is second. Cases have been reported from Alaska to Texas to Florida. Symptoms include watery diarrhea, stomach cramping, gas, nausea, vomiting, and fatigue. 20 people hospitalized during this outbreak, which began 2 months ago. The CDC is trying to pinpoint the cause. I'm Sarah Lee Kessler.
4: A child is being treated for injuries suffered in a Liberty County shark bite. Coast Guard officials responded to Sunbury Boat Ramp near Ossabaw Island Wednesday afternoon. One boater told WTOC the victim was bit on the leg while fishing with several others. I'm Thomas Cage.
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14: Sorry.
13: It's okay. I just need you to listen to me.
15: I know that a lot of times, Mom, it might not seem like I'm listening to you, but I am. I hear you. And what you say really does matter to me.
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20: Sunny, hot, and humid across southwest Georgia. Mainly clear overnight tonight, low in the low 70s. Tomorrow, sunny, hot, with a high of 96. Heat index around 100. Few pop-up showers in the afternoon and evening. We'll keep it sunny and hot on Independence Day with a high of 98. I'm Georgia WeatherNet meteorologist KJ Allen.
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5: Welcome back in. Kurt's been waiting a while to finish his story. He's in Southern California. Kurt, we didn't get to you at the end of the hour. My bad. Let's finish it here. What you got for us?
9: Hey, real good. So anyways, you're hitting the nail like on the head like 10,000 times. Here's the bottom line is what we're seeing, I think, right now, the whole soccer thing, let's be positive on this for a second, is that people are going, oh, it's okay that we're a great country. It's okay to root for USA, that we are exceptional. We are better at something. And everybody's looking around because guess what? They're not on their social media. They're not on their phone getting their information. They're actually seeing something with their eyes that's actually exciting, seeing other people cheering, getting excited, getting wearing the USA colors, all that stuff. So I think the social media is the number one problem that's killing our younger generation, the entitlement of the younger generation. They don't know what oppression is. My grandfather was in Dachau concentration camp. I lived my life. I started the conversation about my boat and all that. The reason I did that is because I'm a high school educated man. I built my own. I'm enjoying life right now. I have a 25-year-old son who's an active Navy CB. I have a 21-year-old son that works hard. Nothing's given to us. You earn it. But that's because of my culture where I came from, that you work hard. The entitlement that the Instagram and all these social medias are giving you, and, you know, the blue-haired people that are yelling across the, it's just insane. And I'm getting very disheartened by our, and I you know, I'm a rich Republican, I'm a conservative man, but I am really getting tired of our conservative views not being placed out there in the social media world. We have to be in the fight. You have to fight fire with fire.
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10: The GBI is investigating a double homicide in southwest Georgia. Family members reportedly discovered the two 17-year-old shot to death in Preston Wednesday morning. Residents say a victim's mother tracked his phone after he failed to show up before curfew on Tuesday night. The search is underway for a suspect. An Augusta organization is building houses for people coming out of the foster care system.
11: Bridge Builder Communities is constructing 25 tiny houses for people ages 18 to 24 years old who have aged out of foster care. The 320-square-foot homes will also be fully stocked with bedding, cooking utensils, and dishes. People staying in the homes will also have access to programs to help them train for jobs and develop life skills. The homes are expected to be completed by this fall. I'm Liz Kennedy.
10: Columbus leaders are preparing for the first major test of the city's new youth curfew this holiday weekend.
12: As 4th of July crowds head uptown, Columbus Assistant Police Chief Lance Deaton said officers and community leaders are stepping up enforcement on a new juvenile curfew.
13: We've seen a reduction in the amount of unsupervised juveniles or young people.
12: The effort follows recent concerns about large groups of unsupervised teens gathering downtown. Boys and Girls Club Unit Director Trey Thomas tells WTVM, education will be just as important as enforcement.
14: So we're open from 7:30 to 6 p.m. Most of our field trips are free.
12: The curfew's supporters hope the weekend will be an early measure on whether the new rules are working. I'm Scott Kimbler.
10: A Crawford County man is facing charges connected to a dogfighting operation. He remains in jail without bond after he was arrested last week on illegal dogfighting, firearms, and drug violations. I'm Thomas Cage.
3: This has been GNN News on the Georgia News Network.
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5: Sunny, hot, and humid across southwest Georgia. Mainly clear overnight tonight. Low in the low 70s. Tomorrow, sunny, hot with a high of 96. Heat index around 100. Few pop-up showers in the afternoon and evening. We'll keep it sunny and hot on Independence Day with a high of 98. I'm Georgia WeatherNet meteorologist KJ Allen.
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0: Welcome back in as we are rolling through the Clay and Buck program. A lot of different talkbacks rolling in. And let me start to play some of those as we get ready. And then I'm going to get you all fired up for July 4th at the bottom of the hour. Well, I was talking about why communists are winning. 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
2: Hey, Clay, it's Jay from Charleston, South Carolina. I was just thinking, you know, and I've been saying this for years, back when Facebook first came out about, what, 20 years ago, that everybody's comparing their lives to whatever their friends' lives are like, but they only show you the good stuff. They only show you the trip to Disney World. They only show you all the, you know, all the vacations and all the, this is my great dog. And they don't show you the bad stuff, man. You know, that's what life's all about.
0: That's definitely true. And social media is a highlight reel, and many people take it as a legitimate reflection. And I think that younger kids get that. But my goodness, it is, I really do believe that no one has really contemplated how much difference social media has made in the way that people feel, in a way that never happened with cable, didn't happen with television in general, certainly didn't happen with radio. Jeff in Ohio, he's super fired up about the excitement from the U.S. men's soccer team. Cut H.
3: Hello, Jeff from North Canton, Ohio. Just wanted to throw a thought about the men's World Cup soccer, and that is none of these guys are making this political. They're out there playing a game, doing it for the country, and I wonder if our support for them is almost like a reverse support because of what the women's soccer team did a few years ago at their World Cup and how it was all political. We just want to watch our team succeed. We don't care about the politics. Just go out, work hard, do good, and we'll support you.
0: I think that's totally true. The U.S. men's team is doing everything different than the U.S. women's team did by the time they lost and shanked, Megan Rapinoe did, to the right side, her penalty kick in a big upset loss that they had. Penny in Pennsylvania, she's got my back, cut G.
4: Clay, Penny from Pennsylvania. That guy who called and said that you look like Bill de Blasio clearly has never seen that guy because he is extremely unattractive and you clearly are not. So I think that guy just did that to get under your skin. So just ignore what he says because that guy has no idea what he's talking about.
0: Oh, thanks, Penny. Look, good ranchers, it's a lot of you. 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
7: The dangerous heat conditions are continuing in Georgia. The National Weather Service has extended their heat advisory for much of the state, adding a chance of storms beginning in the afternoon. Heat index values will be in the triple digits for much of the state, with far northwest Georgia reaching heat indices near 110 degrees. Health officials are warning residents to begin hydrating before going outside and limit activities outside during the hottest parts of the day. Storms this afternoon have a chance of becoming severe with damaging wind gusts over 50 miles per hour. Over 100 new laws in Georgia took effect on July 1st. Thomas Cage has the details on several big ones.
8: The new laws range from public safety to health and wellness and more, including House Bill 433, known as Rio's Law, which mandates training for law enforcement officers on interacting with drivers with autism during traffic stops. Senate Bill 570 requires in workers and short-term rental operators to be trained on recognizing signs of human trafficking. Additionally, HB 350 permits the installation of safe haven baby boxes in fire stations, police stations, and hospitals to provide a safe option for parents who cannot care for their child.
7: And the U.S. is moving on to the next round of the World Cup. And when they did, Team USA defeated Bosnia-Herzegovina 2-0 in round of 32 action last night at San Francisco Bay Area Stadium. A big deal as it marks the first time the U.S. has moved on from the first knockout round since 2002. The U.S. next faces Belgium for the round of 16 on Monday in Seattle. I'm Liz Kennedy.
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17: Sunny, hot, and humid across southwest Georgia. Mainly clear overnight tonight, low in the low 70s. Tomorrow, sunny, hot with a high of 96. Heat index around 100. Few pop-up showers in the afternoon and evening. We'll keep it sunny and hot on Independence Day with a high of 98. I'm Georgia WeatherNet meteorologist KJ Allen.
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1: AAA reports that more than 72 million Americans will travel during the Independence Day holiday period this year. And of those, nearly 2.4 million are Georgians expected to travel at least 50 miles from home over the holiday. Most of those people will be on the road. However, this traveler is flying to her destination, and she knows it's a busy time and can be challenging, but she's staying optimistic.
2: I know sometimes the lines can be bigger, so hoping for the best.
1: AAA is also reporting that air travel remains steady. The Georgia Department of Driver Services is recommending motorists add an emergency contact to their driver's license record. They say the addition is quick and can help emergency teams if you're ever in an accident and are unconscious. Drivers can download the update for free from the DDS website. Officials say the addition is important for people with medical conditions or memory loss who may not be able to speak during an emergency. The Peach State could be getting its first national park.
3: Lawmakers in Georgia are pushing a bill that will redesignate Okmulgee Mounds National Historic Park. Georgia Representative Austin Scott told a subcommittee in Washington this week the effort has been in the works for a long time.
4: This redesignation is the culmination of a decades-long bipartisan effort dating back to 1934.
3: President and CEO of Visit Macon, Gary Wheat, asked committee members to support the bill at the national level.
5: Chair, members of the committee, our region has spent nearly a century preparing for this moment. Congress is not being asked to imagine what this designation become. It is being asked to recognize what Middle Georgia has already built.
3: If the designation is approved, it would become Georgia's first national park. I'm Rose C. Rivera.
1: The sea turtle nesting record on Tybee Island is officially broken. I'm Liz Kennedy.
0: This has been GNN News on the Georgia News Network.
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14: Sunny, hot, and humid across southwest Georgia. Mainly clear overnight tonight, low in the low 70s. Tomorrow, sunny, hot with a high of 96. Heat index around 100. Few pop-up showers in the afternoon and evening. We'll keep it sunny and hot on Independence Day with a high of 98. I'm Georgia WeatherNet meteorologist KJ Allen.
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1: The dangerous heat conditions are continuing in Georgia. The National Weather Service has extended their heat advisory for much of the state, adding a chance of storms beginning in the afternoon. Heat index values will be in the triple digits for much of the state, with far northwest Georgia reaching heat indices near 110 degrees. Health officials are warning residents to begin hydrating before going outside and limit activities outside during the hottest parts of the day. Storms this afternoon have a chance of becoming severe with damaging wind gusts over 50 miles per hour. Over 100 new laws in Georgia took effect on July 1st. Thomas Cage has the details on several big ones.
2: The new laws range from public safety to health and wellness and more, including House Bill 433, known as Rio's Law, which mandates training for law enforcement officers on interacting with drivers with autism during traffic stops. Senate Bill 570 requires inn workers and short-term rental operators to be trained on recognizing signs of human trafficking. Additionally, HB 350 permits the installation of safe haven baby boxes in fire stations, police stations, and hospitals to provide a safe option for parents who cannot care for their child.
1: And the U.S. is moving on to the next round of the World Cup.
3: I believe that we will win. I believe that we will win.
1: And when they did, Team USA defeated Bosnia-Herzegovina 2-0 in round of 32 action last night at San Francisco Bay Area Stadium. A big deal as it marks the first time the U.S. has moved on from the first knockout round since 2002. The U.S. next faces Belgium for the round of 16 on Monday in Seattle. I'm Liz Kennedy.
0: This has been GNN News on the Georgia News Network.
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14: Sunny, hot, and humid across southwest Georgia. Mainly clear overnight tonight. Low in the low 70s. Tomorrow, sunny, hot, with a high of 96. Heat index around 100. Few pop-up showers in the afternoon and evening. We'll keep it sunny and hot on Independence Day with a high of 98. I'm Georgia WeatherNet meteorologist KJ Allen.
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7: All right, our final moments with Ned Ryan. He has a new documentary out tomorrow. It's called The Threat of Liberty, Keeping Our Republic. I urge all of you to take a look at it, especially with the 4th of July being on Saturday. How do you juxtapose where we are right now with a Democratic Party that seems to have embraced this radical notion, this idea that seems to be the antithesis of liberty and freedom, the idea that government will create this womb to tomb, cradle to grave, you know, utopia, New Green Deal, whatever you want to call it. All of this has been tried in the past, historically, whatever name it's been given, whatever ism it's been called, it always ends the same way. As I often tell this audience, it ends with broken promises. They never are able to fulfill what they're going to give you, i.e. Mamdani free buses. You end up with more poverty than when you started. And then at some point you do calculate a loss of freedom. Because you empowered a group of people to take from one group of citizens and redistribute to another group of citizens. So, it seems that has gotten, you know, more popular within the Democratic Party than I've ever seen in my lifetime. How do you juxtapose that to the message you're sending in this documentary?
8: So there's a couple things I would argue, Sean. First of all, we're seeing the culmination of the last 100 years of progressivism, which is another form of collectivism, and now they're just going full-bore communism. And it's the antithesis of the constitutional republic. And I think one of the great threats that we have in this country today is leaders not only like Mamdani, but others in Congress on the Democrat side. It's not love of country. They truly hate this country and the founders and the original intent and the constitutional republic. And I would argue one of the great challenges we face today is how do you actually have a certain percentage of the population and people in positions of power that do not love this country? And if you cannot love this country, you're not going to defend it. You're not going to perpetuate it. And so I think that's one of the things that we have to have, you know, hopefully a national conversation of. We have to figure out and we have to understand who we are as a people, where we came from, and instill in future generations. And I think this is obviously something I know you've discussed in the past, but this great threat that we have in our education system in which people are not taught to love this country. They are taught to say that it is a flawed country that was founded on, you know, ideals that were flawed. We should do away with all of it. We should usher in a new order. I think we have to go back. How do you renew a republic? How do you restore it? You go back to the founding principles. and you get a better understanding of what they were thinking and what they were working through.

0: Now, the latest from GNN, the Georgia News Network.
1: AAA reports that more than 72 million Americans will travel during the Independence Day holiday period this year. And of those, nearly 2.4 million are Georgians expected to travel at least 50 miles from home over the holiday. Most of those people will be on the road. However, this traveler is flying to her destination, and she knows it's a busy time and can be challenging, but she's staying optimistic.
2: I know sometimes the lines can be bigger, so hoping for the best.
1: AAA is also reporting that air travel remains steady. The Georgia Department of Driver Services is recommending motorists add an emergency contact to their driver's license record. They say the addition is quick and can help emergency teams if you're ever in an accident and are unconscious. Drivers can download the update for free from the DDS website. Officials say the addition is important for people with medical conditions or memory loss who may not be able to speak during an emergency. The Peach State could be getting its first national park.
3: Lawmakers in Georgia are pushing a bill that will redesignate Okmulgee Mounds National Historic Park. Georgia Representative Austin Scott told a subcommittee in Washington this week the effort has been in the works for a long time.
4: This redesignation is a culmination of a decades-long bipartisan effort dating back to 1934.
3: President and CEO of Visit Macon, Gary Wheat, asked committee members to support the bill at the national level.
5: Chair, members of the committee, our region has spent nearly a century preparing for this moment. Congress is not being asked to imagine what this designation become. It is being asked to recognize what Middle Georgia has already built.
3: If the designation is approved, it would become Georgia's first national park. I'm Rose C. Rivera.
1: The sea turtle nesting record on Tybee Island is officially broken. I'm Liz Kennedy.
0: This has been GNN News on the Georgia News Network.
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14: Mainly clear overnight tonight with our low in the low 70s. Sunny, hot, humid tomorrow. A few pop-up showers and thunderstorms in the afternoon with a high of 96. Our heat index at 100. Independence Day Saturday will be sunny and hot with a high of 98. A few pop-up showers and thunderstorms. I'm Georgia WeatherNet meteorologist KJ Allen.
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0: did for Drake Baldwin.
1: Really, collectively, he was just part of what it was. His just stuck out like a thumb because the lack of contact or the number of strikeouts was just, you can go hard luck. You know, I just went 3 for 24, and boy, I was really bad. But the idea that he took himself out of at-bats with the strikeouts, not, and remember, he's a hard hit ball guy on top of being a contact guy.
0: Yeah.
1: And it just, it all went away. Hopefully now working its way back to what you need it to be, especially if you're going to hit him at the top of the lineup.
0: Yep. We'll take a break. 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We'll see if it worked today as well. 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
0: 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Rolling along here on the Ford Leadoff Show. Barrett Salee and Chris Domino with you. 7:15 first pitch between the Braves and the Cardinals as the Braves look to win the series, a series that got started off on the wrong foot, but rubber games this year. The Braves are 8-4, so they do have a track record of success in these types of games. They're looking to win their 20th series, which is just crazy when you think about it. Entering play The 19 series victories are already the most in Major League.

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1: 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I think we're going to get a high-scoring game today. Hurston Waldrop, more than 2.5 walks allowed. I hate to do that to Hurston, but we saw it last time out in 2 innings. 2.5 walks allowed. I think we'll get to that point. Dustin May, more than 1.5 walks allowed. And then Austin Riley, you mentioned his success against Dustin May. He will have more than a half of a hit-run RBI.
2: Drake Baldwin made it easy last night in the first inning.
1: Yes, he did.
2: Covered the over 1.5 hits run RBI. I'm going to look at Dominic Smith tonight, perhaps, to actually be the same thing. Hit run RBI, more than 1.5. The other thing with total outs tonight, Dustin May is a really interesting play. Do I think he's going 6 innings coming off of 12 days of rest? I do.
1: Really?
2: I do. Because I think they want to. I think he's in control of this game tonight. I think there were certain nights that you just say, okay, he's on the mound. He's in control. I'm not telling you it might be easy.
1: Right.
2: But I do think if you're looking at 17.5, which, by the way, gives you a little extra bonus because it's going 6 innings, and Lord knows that's a miracle these days. I'm going to say more than 17.5 outs.
1: That's bold. That's bold.
2: But I also think it could be 4 runs.
1: But the Prize Picks folks know what they're doing.
2: Yeah, but I think it could be 4 runs. You know, it might be one of those nights where it's 4 runs, not easy, but they might keep him out there a little bit longer instead of a little bit less. Now, we did have some back tightness, which contributed to him being out. I might not be taking that into effect. I might not be taking that into account as much as I should. But I think with that much rest, this guy's going to come back spitting bullets.
1: All right. Well, Dustin May, it's nice to see him out there because his medical condition almost cost him his career and more. So above all else,
2: he knew he had a problem, and his problem was not just kind of choking. He had an esophagus problem that led to a lot of issues. Right.
1: Yes, and he lost a lot of weight. So it's good to have him back, even though he's on the other side of the field today.
2: Maybe I'll see you on August 3rd, maybe August 2nd, maybe who knows. Maybe Dustin May is a guy that you do a little bit of a dance with.
1: Hey, you like that? You like that bullpen out there? It's kind of nice. Maybe you want to sit in that dugout over here 4 times a week and then go pitch on that mound.
2: I think the idea that everything I know about the Cardinals in this version of them, they're not going to go buy. They didn't spend $18 million this offseason to go spend at the deadline to try to chase something that might not be possible.
1: That's right.
2: They're going to sell.
1: Yeah, they are. Let's pause 10 seconds for station identification on the Atlanta Braves Radio Network.
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1: All right, we already thanked David Holloway and Joe Virgin behind the glass. That was actually very good work, fellas. For Chris Domino across the desk, for me, I'm Barrett Salee. Cards, Braves, rubber game coming your way next.
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0: Every team in baseball knows what it means when Atlanta comes to town. And the Braves have spent this season reminding the whole league exactly why.
1: And he swings and it's one high and deep to left field. Green to the wall, and it's gone! Home run, Ozzy Albies!
0: Pull up a chair, Braves fans, because your Atlanta Braves are ready to go.
1: Olsen annihilates this thing, soaring to right and gone! Two-run homer, that was Chop House.
0: Atlanta Braves baseball on the Braves Radio Network is brought to you by the original Louisiana hot sauce, Bayou Sun, your local Ford dealers, proud partner of your Atlanta Braves, the Home Depot, 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Tonight, the Braves look to close out the Cardinals series at Truist Park as Atlanta keeps its sights set on the top of the National League. 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
2: Tonight from Truist Park in Atlanta, Georgia, the Atlanta Braves go for a series win against the St. Louis Cardinals. Welcome, Tom Hart alongside Joe Simpson. St. Louis took game one of the series, and the Braves bounced back with an impressive 5-1 victory last night. Cardinals come in at 44-39. They're in the thick of the wild card race in the National League. And the Braves, 50 wins, 34 losses, looking for another series victory for a team that's leading the East now with the Phillies loss earlier today by three games. And Joe, start with the performance last night. All in all, a very impressive victory for a team that was in dire need of one.
3: Well, I know there have probably been some other pitching performances, notably by Chris Sale early in the year. But last night was the most impressive in recent days, in my recent memory, because everybody took part in it. And after the first inning, Ronaldo Lopez's fastball was good. His location was good. A huge shot in the arm for confidence for the rotation, who desperately needed somebody to step up. He did, and then the bullpen took over from there.
2: I know it's just the turn of a page in a calendar, or on your iPhone, it's the swipe to the new calendar, but turning from June to July and the way the team reacted last night and the way they prepared for the game last night seemed like it was a demarcation point.
3: I agree with you. And what better way to start July then with a series win against the Cardinals by winning tonight. It's not going to be easy. Dustin May's a pretty good pitcher, but that to me would be a huge confidence builder after a rotten June to start July on the right foot.
2: Hurston Waldrop gets the ball for the Braves tonight. It'll be his first start in a couple of seasons. What do we expect out of Hurston?
3: Well, 75 to 80 pitches, I think, as you heard Walt Weiss say. They're going to keep an eye on him, and I hope he gets to that in about the sixth inning. You know, I'm hoping he doesn't run into a lot of trouble early. I hope he doesn't walk a bunch of guys. That always seems to be the culprit for him when he's trying to control and be economic with his pitches. Let's hope he can get through that without too many walks, and I'm looking for big things. I hope, you know, think about it. Back-to-back starts from Lopez and Waldrop. if that's not help for the rotation, I don't know what would be.
2: And it changes your perspective on everything expected, especially now with June in the rearview mirror. We'll talk about Jim Jarvis getting the start as he comes up from AAA Gwinnett. He'll be in the nine hole. Joe will have that and all of the details of tonight's starting lineups between the Cardinals and the Braves right after this on the Atlanta Braves Radio Network.
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